Country, the Berkey Show, Ella Langley there, Choosing Texas, and before that one, Luke Combs, A Beautiful Crazy. Hey, what are you doing for a Friday? I tell you what, I'm just loving it at the moment. We're getting plenty of messages coming through. Love your work. Hey, I just want to give a big birthday shout out for Dorothy Doddy. She is 58 today. Love from her children, and she would love to hear Crystal Chandeliers by Charlie Pride. Well, who am I to get in the way of your birthday wish, Dorothy? Here we go. This is Charlie Pride, Crystal Chandeliers. I hope you have a deadly birthday, and I hope you have an even better Mother's Day on Sunday. Here we go.

Triple A Murray Country, the Brekkie Show. Troy Cassadaly there. Trains. Request for Toes, Zach Brown Band before that one. And Chris Stapleton, Tennessee Whiskey for the Logan City Hawks hitman himself. I think I'm going to go down there tomorrow and check him out. He's going to be down there putting the Logan City Hawks jersey on. I can't go saying any names, but I know you're listening, cruising along, dancing up in the car, brother, so I might check you out there tomorrow. Hey, had some deadly awesome messages coming through this morning. I thought I'd share this one. Hey, I couldn't believe it when I jumped in the car leaving from Toowoomba, heading to Brisbane, to my delight and surprise. And I hear Nagus's voice on the radio. OMG. I remember sitting in high school in maths class with you at Harristown High School. And we were chatting down the back of the room. And the teacher said, "Ray Nagus, what do you want to do with your life?" And I said, "I want to be a fireman." The teacher put me on the spot. I didn't even know what to say. And he says, "Well, look, you didn't become a fireman." He said, "But you're doing a thing called Fire Emoji Friday." And he said, "That'll do me." He said, "You got 10 fires from me, brother. So proud of you. Keep up the deadly work. And we'll keep listening all the way down to Brizzy." So thank you very much for that message, brother. I really, really appreciate it. And good luck with what you're coming down with to Brizzy today. Let's keep the music rolling here on the Brekkie Show. Let's have a little bit of Kane Brown here now. I like it. I love country music.

Triple A, Murray Country, The Bereke Show, Shania Twain there, I'm Out of Here. Before that one, Uncle Archie Roach, Down City Streets. Hey, that's it. I'm out of here for another Friday. I hope you enjoyed all the deadly songs that we had going on here on The Bereke Show this morning. Thank you to everybody that sent through your text messages with your birthday shout-outs, requests, and all of the above. And we had a couple of phone calls as well. I hope you have a deadly weekend. I hope your footy team gets up on the weekend. I know the Lions are playing tonight against Carlton. I'm pretty sure it's a home game. Good luck to the Brizzy Lions. Hey, my name's Ray Nagus, and I do The Bereke Show here Monday to Friday, if you don't already know that, and I'll see you on Monday. I'll leave you with some Emily Waimara, some Toby Keith, Uncle Roger Knox, and this one right here is Travis Collins, Thank God I'm a Country Boy. Yeah! See yous all on Monday.

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0: G'day, Troy Cassidaly here. As a musician, there's nothing worse than getting sick and not being able to perform. So I make sure I get vaccinated against winter nasties like flu. Viruses are always changing, so it's important to get regular vaccinations, especially if you're a bit older like me. I love meeting happy, healthy mob at my gigs. So talk to your doctor or health worker about getting your winter flu and COVID vaccinations today.
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0: Good morning, Harrison Peterson here, coming to you from the lands of the Yuggera and Turrbal peoples. And just a warning for listeners, this story contains the name of an Indigenous person who has passed away. Vigils across the country last night have paid tribute to Kumanjaya Little Baby, whose body was found last week following a five-day search around Alice Springs. Leanne Little, the Northern Territory's Police Executive Director of Cultural Reform, read a message from the Rolpri girl's mother at Alice Springs' vigil.
1: I want you all to know that my heart is broken into a million pieces. And I want you to know that I am having trouble knowing how I can repair it and how I can live without my little baby. My baby was special to me, to our family.
0: The man accused of her murder, Jefferson Lewis, is due to face court in July. Two Victorian women arrested at Melbourne Airport last night have been charged with multiple crimes against humanity. The women and their children, who have links to ISIS, have arrived in Australia yesterday after spending years at a Syrian refugee camp. One of the women, a 53-year-old, has been charged with possessing a slave, using a slave, and engaging in slave trading. Each offence has a maximum penalty of 25 years. The second woman, a 31-year-old, has been charged with enslavement and using a slave. The pair will appear before court today. Meanwhile, another woman, a 32-year-old, who was part of the 13 people returning to Australia, will appear in Sydney court today. She's been charged for being a member of a terrorist organisation and entering or remaining in declared areas. Tensions are rising in the Strait of Hormuz, with Iran accusing the US of violating their ceasefire agreement, while the US is saying it's acting in self-defense. An engineering company controlled by the Islamic Revolutionary Guard Corps says an Iranian oil tanker has been attacked, and US strikes have also hit civilian areas. The Iranian military says it has retaliated by attacking US vessels in the Strait of Hormuz. Meanwhile, U.S. Central Command says it's acted in self-defense against unprovoked Iranian attacks. The attacks come as Iran is analyzing a U.S. proposal that would stop the war started by the U.S. and Israel 2 months ago and could see the reopening of the Strait of Hormuz, where 20% of global oil supply passes through. Celebrations are taking place to commemorate Sir David Attenborough turning 100. Details after this.
2: 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And on Sunday from 12:30 p.m. Australian Eastern Standard Time, it's Melbourne taking on the West Coast Eagles. Sponsored by the Community Broadcasting Foundation, Champion Data and the AFL. 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
0: Sir David Attenborough says he's been completely overwhelmed by birthday greetings as people celebrate his 100th birthday. The natural historian and environmental advocate is best known for his documentaries including Planet Earth, Life and Blue Planet. His birthday celebrations have seen a species of wasp being named after him. In a special birthday message, Sir David has thanked his well-wishers.
3: I had rather thought that I would celebrate my 100th birthday quietly, but it seems that many of you have had other ideas. I've been completely overwhelmed by birthday greetings, from preschool groups to care home residents and countless individuals and families of all ages.
0: Now moving to today's weather, it'll be sunny in Mugajin, Brisbane, with a top of 23 degrees, 21 and sunny on Gadigal Country, Sydney, and 15 and partly cloudy on Ngunnawal and Ngambri Country, Canberra, 16 and showers in Nam, Melbourne, and 14 with a shower or two in Nipaluna, Hobart, 19 and a possible shower in Tandanya, Adelaide, 24 degrees and smoky in Borley, Perth, and sunny in Garamilla, Darwin, with a top of 33 degrees. And if you have a news story or tip to send our way, you can always drop an email to news@nirs.org.au. And that's the latest from NIRS News.
4: Oh. to Let's Talk, brought to you live by the National Indigenous Radio Service. 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Coming to you from the lands of the Yuggera and Turrbal peoples, it's Karen Durante for Let's Talk.
5: Yes, hello and welcome to Let's Talk. Firstly, I'd like to acknowledge our ancestors and our elders whose shoulders we stand on. I also want to acknowledge traditional owners of the land where you're listening to this broadcast from, and also acknowledge that Aboriginal and Torres Strait Islander peoples have never ceded their sovereignty. Well, if you know someone or you yourself are living with a physical, mental, intellectual or sensory impairment that limits your daily activities, what you're about to hear is an organisation for MOB with a disability, their family, friends and carers. Let's find out more about MOB for MOB. The CEO is Cassie Brophy. Welcome to Let's Talk, Cassie.
6: Good morning. Thank you for having me.
5: Well, before we find out about MOB for MOB, tell us who your MOB are.
6: Thanks, Karen. My MOB is the Yirriyurrent MOB from Kariyama region in Far North Queensland. But I am very blessed and have been living, working and raised my family on Dirumbal country here in central Queensland, Yeppoon.
5: Well, tell us about MOB for MOB. What is it?
6: MOB for MOB is a First Nations disability peak body here in Queensland. And our role is to make sure Aboriginal and Torres Strait Islander people with disability are not just included, but are actually shaping the systems and the decisions that affect them. That means working across community, government and sector, bringing lived experiences into places where decisions are being made. You know, I guess for me, I've spent my whole life fighting to get a seat at the table and then having to justify why I should be there once I arrive. And that's not just my story. It's the reality for so many of our people and our MOB with disabilities. And it shouldn't be that hard to be heard. So that's, you know, one of our biggest things for MOB for MOB is why we're here and why we're doing what we're doing.
5: So you're personally affected by, I don't know what the correct terminology here is. Are you someone who has or living with a disability? Or you know?
6: Yes. So one of the strengths of MOB for MOB is that our organisation is actually all made up, including our board, of First Nations people living with a disability or have family friends with disability around them. So it's not only professional but personal for us.
5: And I guess, you know, having a seat at the table was one of the reasons why it was set up. Because I don't know if there is an actual body that represents people living with disability, particularly MOB.
6: No, so we are Queensland's first First Nations people peak for people with a disability. We do have an amazing counterpart in our national representation from FPDN, and there's also so many other amazing organisations doing amazing work in this space, but we are the first for First Nations people with a disability across Queensland.
5: Well, you mentioned FPDN there. For those who don't know, what's that?
6: So First Peoples Disability Network, so they're at the national level.
5: Oh, F, I thought you said S.
6: Yeah, F.
5: Okay, all right. Well, look, so you are a peak organisation, right? So what are the key issues for, firstly, your members?
6: The key issues obviously range, and some of them are currently at, you know, the forefront at the moment with the current NDIS reform. But, you know, day to day, it's around access to supports, NDIS and beyond. You know, we have lower access rates for First Nations people across Queensland. We also have cultural safety in services, so making sure that mainstream services are culturally safe for our people, and they're also having an understanding of our family, our kinship, and community structure for us. Regional and remote and island is a huge issue across Queensland. There's limited service availability, workforce shortages and travel barriers. Other of our mob have diagnosis and early identification. So, you know, because of the things I've already spoken about, like the limited service availability, we've also now got delayed or misdiagnosis, limited, you know, and cultural differences in how disability is also understood. We also have, you know, the employment and economic participation, and we also, I could go on and on, Karen, lack of First Nations providers in the workforce space, in community and even in mainstream areas. And the, you know, then we've also got the justice system over representation as well. So that's something that's a key concern, housing and stability. You tell me when to stop and I can.
5: Well, I'm looking at the 2022-23 National Aboriginal and Torres Strait Islander Health Survey, and that found that, or at least people reported, you know, living with disability, and it was something like 37%, and that's roughly, what, 367,000 plus people, our mob who live with a disability. That surprised me. Do you suspect that there might be more out there?
6: Yeah, I actually think that's an underrepresentation. I think there's definitely a lot more people of our mob that are living with a disability that hasn't received access to any or very limited support. I think that, you know, currently in Queensland, the data shows that 28% of people receiving NDIS support are of Aboriginal or Torres Strait Islander. So, you know, we've got a huge amount of people that are not being picked up in the NDIS or any disability supports across Queensland.
5: Well, you mentioned, you know, obviously the reforms with the Treasurer Jim Chalmers talking about cutting back to something like 160,000 placements, I suppose, for want of a better term, or participants. And I guess a concern for mob is that, one, those opportunities to access NDIS will become now a little bit harder, but those that might be participating on in NDIS might actually be cut.
6: Yes. Look, we, from a mob-to-mob perspective, we understand that reform is needed. No one working in this space would probably argue that the system isn't perfect, but we are just, you know, front and centre in making sure that it doesn't come at the cost of the very people that the system was built for to support. And so we have put forward our focus and we are currently in those conversations around what this looks like and how we can make sure that those that are going to be dropping off the system, how are they going to be picked up and make sure that there is many supports around there for our mob to be able to do this in and not have more vulnerable people in a more vulnerable situation than they were before.
5: Mm. Well, yes, that's it. We talk about closing the gap, and if this goes ahead, we could potentially see some people falling through the gap and being worse off than
6: before. The gap just got bigger.
5: You stay with us here. 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I want to talk more about some collaborations that are happening in this space as well. So stay with us for Let's Talk.

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1: Coming to you from the lands of the Yuggera and Turrbal peoples, it's Karen Durante for Let's Talk.
2: Yes, and I'm having a yarn with Cathy Brophy, who's the CEO of Mob for Mob. Just a quick recap for those who might have only just joined us. Mob for Mob is a peak body for First Nations people with a disability here in Queensland. And they're a relatively, Cathy, you're really a relatively new organisation.
3: Yeah, we are. In the ways of the disability and community service organisations, there's so many amazing organisations that have been around for 20, 30, 50 years, and we're only in the toddler stages. We're only a couple of years old.
2: Nonetheless, some, you know, big achievements in that time. Yep. Since you were formed. I'm looking at, last year, what were some of the highlights? One of them involves the Brisbane 2032 Games.
3: Yeah, we've actually been in early conversations around what the 2032 Olympics could mean for not only our region, our community, and for our mob, especially looking at Paralympians and also getting in early to communities to have those conversations around what, you know, the Paralympics looks like for our mob and sports in general.
2: Mm. And I know that we were talking previously about, NDIS, that obviously that's a Commonwealth scheme. But in terms of your work in this state, particularly through the Queensland Disability Advisory Council, what kind of reforms are we seeing that, that Queensland is thinking about rolling out? Can you talk to those? Yeah.
3: Yeah, absolutely. Look, I can briefly touch on them because they don't exist in the sense of the thriving kids. So Mob for Mob has been in part with conversations with the State Department and other organisations around what thriving kids would look like specifically for our mob across Queensland. So Thriving Kids is the first, I guess in the beginning it was to be the support for children 0 to 8 that don't fit in under the NDIS and what we can deliver on and make sure that they are getting the support that they need. That is definitely something that Mob for Mob has been involved in and continuing conversations for what that looks like for when that rolls out. And then other foundational supports, and I speak to those more strongly now and looking at what that will look like because those foundational supports will make up for all those people that will be dropped out of the NDIS, but also those people that don't sit within the NDIS.
2: One of the things I noticed that you've done also is holding yarning sessions across the state. Mm. And something that as First Nations people we hear a lot about, particularly when we're talking about Close the Gap, is co-design, where we've got community-controlled organisations sitting at the table with government and designing programs and having input into policy, that kind of activity. So tell us about these yarning sessions that you facilitated with Mob for Mob.
3: Yeah, absolutely. Look, some of those yarning sessions were before my time as coming on board as CEO. However, you know, we always go into our conversations to make sure that we're bringing many people from across community. I was very lucky in the sense that we did some yarning sessions up in Cowan and, you know, we've done them in Brisbane as well, and we are hoping to do more to kind of really just

0: have those conversations around every part of aspects of life. We can't talk disability if we're not talking about every part of what makes up someone's life, whether that be education, health, family well-being, personal well-being, you know, the things that make up the whole of community, and supporting that social infrastructure that comes with that. So those conversations have really been quite large in the sense of the things that we would get out of them. And those yarning circles are really important for us, because we believe that meeting people where they're at, but also supporting them to be where they want to be as well.
1: Well, we mentioned about the work that you're doing with the Queenslanders, with the Disability Network. I believe, well, for transparency purposes, one of the reasons we reached out to Mob for Mob was at the suggestion of the Indigenous Business Hub at UQ. I know that Dr. Sam Coombs, who's at the Business Hub, is doing some research around disability. And I wonder if that is the connection there, Cassie.
0: Yeah, look, Sam's one of my favourites for sure. She's doing amazing work. And one of the things from Mob for Mob is that we want to be a part of those, you know, research pieces. And our role is really to try and bring as many people as we can to the conversation and support what that looks like. So there's lots of fun things that we're working on with Sam and her team at UQ, you know, and it comes from doing business better, especially in the disability sector, also making sure that around employment, workforce, and all of those things that not only support communities to be able to thrive, but also make sure that our participants are thriving along with them.
1: Now, you also welcome some new members. How do you qualify as a member, for starters?
0: Yeah, absolutely. So we have two kinds of memberships. We have organisation memberships. So that's for any organisation that wants to, I always say, become our friends, but just, you know, kind of get on board with what we're doing, support what we're doing, and want to hear about what we're doing. So we are doing newsletters, we send out emails, and we really like to also put on events where we can engage with our stakeholders as well and other organisations. And then we also have our members base, and our membership base is for people that are First Nations with a disability, or supporting someone with a disability, or a family member, a friend, or any of those things. We never turn anyone away that would love to be a member. We are here to support everybody through every part of their walk of life.
1: And I guess this service that you currently provide, how's that supported? I know you're a charity.
0: Yeah, so we're funded. So our peak funding is from the Queensland government.
1: But as a charity, you don't mind if someone decides they want to help your cause, if they've got a, you know, can bequest money to the Mob for Mob?
0: Absolutely, Karen. That's also, we're in conversations all the time around other avenues of financial support for Mob for Mob and the work that we do. And that is on our website if anyone wants to reach out and have those conversations.
1: Mm. Well, like most community organisations, we, you know, are funded year to year from July 1st to June 30. So, you know, that's not too far away for most organisations in that space. So looking ahead to 2026, 2027, what would you like to achieve?
0: It's a really difficult time at the moment with these NDIS reforms. Not only are our mob, you know, really feeling the pain of what that might look like and the fear of what's to come, And also for family supporting, community supporting, other providers out there supporting, you know, that's also their financial well-being. So for us, it's really about making sure that we're at the table to have those conversations for any changes. As the minister announcement, there was no talk of how these changes are going to affect Aboriginal and Torres Strait Islander people. And so our main goal is to make sure that we're having those conversations and pushing for all mob, whether they're working in the disability or services area, or they are our participant, their participants, their family, all of those things. So we've got a really big fight ahead of us to make sure that, you know, these decisions and these choices that are being made are going to be safe and led by community for community.
1: Now, obviously, you were saying before that there are people who are not even engaging with the NDIS, who are not accessing support, maybe because they're concerns about cultural safety. What's your one piece of advice for people in that position?
0: Reach out to a friend, reach out to a family member, go see your local health organisation, have the conversations, do the talking, come to a yarning circle if you can see one, give us a call if that's what you need, because we, you know, there is options out there, there is support out there, and, you know, we aren't a one-stop shop, but we work so ongoing with different community organisations that can support you. So if we don't have the answer, we will reach out and make sure that you've got someone there to support you. We're not going to drop you off.
1: Do you have a number handy then to share with us now?
0: You would think I would have that already up for you. I'm so good at that. Let me get one for you.
1: That's all right. While you go find that number, I'll just remind people who I'm speaking with. I'm speaking with Cassie Brophy, who is the CEO of Mob for Mob. If you've just caught this interview, you can hear the full interview of tonight after 7 p.m. or you could access the podcast on our website, AAA.org.au, and just look under Let's Talk, and you'll find, hopefully within the next couple of hours, this particular episode of Let's Talk. How are you going with that number there, Cassie?
0: I've got it. So you can call us on 1-800-MOB-444. Or you can also email us at info@mobformob.org.au.
1: So 1-800-MOB-444.
0: Yep.
1: And the email again?
0: info@mobformob.org.au.
1: Well, look, it's been a pleasure talking to you, Cassie. We wish you well in the year or years ahead. And do stay in touch with us, particularly if... you know, you get further information about how those changes to NDS will impact on mob.
0: Awesome. Thank you so much, Karen, for having me today.
1: And that is Cassie Brophy has been my guest here on Let's Talk. She is the CEO of Mob for Mob. Well, that is Let's Talk for today and for this week. So I leave you today with a new one from our artist of the week, who's Neil Morris, a Yorta Yorta man, better known as Dreaming Now. So here he is with his new track called Pray.

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0: Good morning, Harrison Peterson here from NIRS News, coming to you from the lands of the Yuggera and Turrbal peoples. Caesar Pink was spotted at vigils remembering Kumanjai Little Baby across the country last night. Pink was Kumanjai's favourite colour. Yesterday marked 1 week since the Walpiri five-year-old's body was found after a five-day search in the Alice Springs area. A choir performed at the Alice Springs vigil. As three Australian women who have returned from Syria prepare to face court in Sydney and Melbourne today, questions are being asked about how their children will be reintegrated back into Australian society. The women, who have links to ISIS, are facing multiple charges. Two of them have been charged with crimes against humanity offences relating to slavery, while another has been charged with being a member of a terrorist organisation and entering or remaining in declared areas. They're part of a larger group, including nine children, that returned to Australia yesterday. Extremism expert Dr. Josh Roos has told the ABC, authorities will be working on supporting the children.
1: Every effort will be taken to support those children, who will be the priority. It will be everything from education to mentoring to community support and really giving them the best possible opportunity to build a life, to become an Australian.
0: A new report has found migrant workers are being underpaid across Australia. Details after this.
2: Round 9 for the 2026 AFL Premiership season for AFL Indigenous Broadcasting. 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And on Sunday from 12:30 p.m. Australian Eastern Standard Time, it's Melbourne taking on the West Coast Eagles. 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
0: Migrant workers are being underpaid by over $3 billion a year collectively, according to a new report. The Migrant Justice Institute study has released the results of a survey highlighting the conditions of the workers. The Institute's Justice Basina Farbenbloom is the co-executive director of the report. Justin Farbenbloom's told SBS that migrant workers aren't being paid fairly.
3: So we found that 2 in 3 migrant employees were paid less than the hourly wage they were owed under Australian law. We also found that 3/4 were hired in insecure arrangements, either on an ABN or as casual workers. And the ABN rate was really high. There was 1 in 3 migrant workers were on an ABN. That's more than 4 times the rate in the general workforce.
0: In sport, Fremantle rallied in the